0: This is Symphony Cast from APM, American Public Media. I'm Steve Seal. And this week, we begin our summer-long residence at the largest classical music festival in the world, the BBC Proms. From July through September, music fans enjoy 8 weeks of extraordinary music making with concerts of orchestra, choral, and chamber music. If you're a music lover who is new to classical music, the Proms is the perfect place to start exploring. In fact, the co-founders of the Proms, impresario Robert Newman and conductor Henry Wood, had just that in mind. They wanted this festival to be accessible to the masses. And to this day, it still holds true to that mission. Proming is the word for the popular tradition that is central to the unique and informal atmosphere of the BBC Proms. It refers to the two areas in the Royal Albert Hall where you can stand to watch world-class performances. If you want to get up close to the performers, you'll want to prom in the arena. For a bird's-eye view of the stage, the gallery is where you can spread out and relax. And proming is pretty easy. Just turn up, get in line, and then take your place in the magnificent Royal Albert Hall to enjoy a fantastic concert like the one we're about to hear. The first and last night of the prom season every summer are always very big festive occasions. And in just a moment, we'll join our colleagues from the BBC for opening night at the 2026 festival with a packed stage of performers, as has become tradition here at the Proms. For this year's first night, there will be American music of Aaron Copland and George Gershwin, Ravel's beloved and bluesy piano concerto, and then a rarely heard but lovely British choral work from Gerald Finzi with the full forces of the BBC Singers and Symphony Chorus. So forego the proper attire and come as you are and get ready to join the fun and the festivities. Welcome to APM's Symphony Cast. Let's take our seats in the Royal Albert Hall and turn things over to our colleagues from the BBC, Petrarch Trelawney and Georgia Mann in the BBC booth.
1: The stage is set. The wait is over. The orchestra is poised, and there is a capacity crowd in the Royal Albert Hall.
2: Because the world's greatest classical music festival is back. I'm Georgia Mann.
1: And I'm Petrarch Trelawney. And tonight, you are very welcome to the first night of the Proms.
2: A summer of sensational music lies ahead, and it all starts here. The massed forces of the BBC's Symphony Orchestra, Chorus, and BBC Singers are gearing up under the baton of conductor Dalia Staszewska to launch the season with a distinctly American flavour, beginning with Copland's cinematic fanfare for the common man and Gershwin's jazz-infused An American in Paris.
1: The superstar South Korean pianist Yun-Chan Lim will take to the stage a bit later for Ravel's bluesy piano concerto, and we'll hear the British composer Gerald Finzi's glorious, but it has to be said, rarely performed, For Saint Cecilia, a choral love letter to the patron saint of music.
2: Yes, unbelievably, it's the first time the Finzi has ever been performed at the Proms. And speaking of firsts, tonight also sees a world premiere from pioneering British-French composer Josephine Stevenson.
1: There is so much to look forward to, and it's not just us who is excited.
2: Oh, no.
1: Up here in the gallery, we've been joined by a very special guest, broadcaster, writer, and Proms superfan, Sandy Toksvig. Listen, they're applauding you, Sandy.
3: They're mad immediately. But listen to that excitement. 131 years of these concerts, and the first night excitement is electric every single time.
1: Yeah.
3: You can feel it bouncing up. And what's so wonderful, there used to be an old-fashioned notion that you needed to know something about classical music in order to enjoy it. These concerts prove that's not true. It's for everybody. It is guaranteed tonight to touch your soul.
2: Absolutely guaranteed. Well, Sandy will be with us all evening to help keep this 2026 Proms launch in full swing. But every great party needs someone happy to slip away from the dance floor in search of all the best behind-the-scenes gossip.
1: And tonight, that's Tina Dehealy. She is backstage, perfectly placed to bring us all the moments you won't see from your seat.
4: I am indeed. A very good evening to you. I have got an access all areas, backstage pass to the Royal Albert Hall. I've been lurking backstage, trying not to get in anyone's way, amongst the bass cases, the instruments and the dressing rooms. It was very busy, but it's very quiet now. The BBC Symphony Orchestra, singers and choir have just been through here, made their way to the stage. I'll be staying put here so I can catch the musicians fresh off stage during the interval. Do not go anywhere. First night of the proms, all under the direction of Dalia Stasevska, who is about to make her way to the podium, so I'll speak to you both soon.
1: And here she comes, making her way on stage, Dalia Stasevska, principal guest conductor of the BBC Symphony Orchestra. In a moment, the Gershwin classic, An American in Paris. But first, a piece that barely needs an introduction. Aaron Copland's Fanfare for the Common Man. A roar that precedes the silence as the 2026 BBC Proms get underway.

0: What a double act to get this BBC prom season underway. Copeland's Fanfare for the Common Man, followed by Gershwin's An American in Paris. Everything, including car horns, to capture the sounds of Paris. And there is Principal Trumpet Philip Cobb taking a bow. The BBC Symphony Orchestra on their feet. Dalia Staszewska conducting. She looked like she was having a ball during that.
1: But it's not just a portrait of Paris, is it? It's an American Technicolor portrait of Paris. I don't know about you, but briefly, this couch potato thought I could dance. I felt like Gene Kelly listening to it. And the car horns, Gershwin brought home from Paris specific car horns in different pitches so he got the sound right. It's fantastic.
0: It's all about the detail with Gershwin, isn't it? The triangle is also pretty special in that piece. Well, we are moving from an American in Paris to a Frenchman in the States with Ravel's Piano Concerto in G. Now, in 1928, Ravel embarked on a triumphant concert tour of North America and fell in love with the vistas, hectic pace, and incredible jazz that he found there. He began work on this concerto, one of his final masterpieces, the following year. The result, blending sparkling French elegance with memories of jazzy, bluesy rhythms and colours. Well, very soon, Yunchan Lim will be taking to the stage to perform this Ravel. But Sandy Toksvig, it's very useful that you're here.
1: Yeah, I know a few things.
0: You do know a few things.
1: If you weren't going to bring a grand piano on, what animal of a competent weight, roughly the same sort of weight, would you have to bring onto the stage?
2: An elephant?
1: Large polar bear.
2: A large polar bear.
1: Believe they're more difficult to move. That is one
2: I think pianos are safer than large
1: polar
2: bears.
1: And here's one question which I actually had to stop and think about. Is it a stringed instrument or a percussion instrument?
2: Yeah.
0: It's got to be percussion. Is it percussion? It is percussion.
2: I guess it's kind of both.
1: It's
2: isn't
1: both.
2: It?
1: It's, you win the point. It is both.
2: Fits into both categories.
1: Yeah, fits into both categories. Yeah, those hammers hitting the strings.
0: That was applause there as Igor Yusufovich, our leader, gives us an A because the promise. Like to applaud that particular action.
2: And this is always a very significant moment in the proms, isn't it? When the leader gets to play the one note that
1: yes.
2: he, a violinist, is allowed to play on this
1: string slash percussion instrument. Absolutely.
2: I'm really excited to hear Yunchan Lim here at the proms. He is one of the wunderkinds of our age.
1: What's an extraordinary sentence from him is he said that it was when he was 9 he decided to take piano a bit more seriously.
0: Yes, I don't think most 9-year-olds do. Here he comes, 22 years old now. Pianist Yunchan Lim taking to the stage on the first night of the proms to perform Ravel's Piano Concerto in G.

0: Yun Chan Lim playing Ravel's Piano Concerto. Dalia Stasevska conducting the BBC Symphony Orchestra. What a glorious musical journey that work is. Moments of breathless energy. And then the extraordinary, profound intimacy of the slow movements. Sandy, he worshipped George Gershwin. He loved jazz. You hear it all.
1: But you
0: all
1: can
0: now,
1: hear it.
0: You
1: can hear it. He and Gershwin used to go to jazz clubs together, like the Cotton Club, where Duke Ellington was the band leader. Can you imagine such an evening? And it's in the music. But to be in the room with that young man is one of the greatest privileges of my life. I have watched him on video. His hands move so fast they seem out of focus. It is, honestly, one of the greatest musical moments ever.
0: Wonderful smile there as he has a glass of water backstage. He loves American music, but not just classical music.
1: No, he likes
0: big
1: rap,
0: fan of 90s
1: he?
0: Rap. Yeah. Tupac and Notorious B.I.G.
1: Well done, you got that one right.
0: Never thought I'd say that at the proms.
1: He's coming back to play. Do we know what he's going to play for us? We're going to find out.
0: Well, I hope he's going to give us one. I can't believe that with the volume and the sheer excitement of the proms audience, he's not going to feel he wants to offer us something else this evening.
2: Something about his hair, his movements, his charisma. He reminds me of the Beatles, when the Beatles were very young.
1: And I've watched videos where Maren Allsop is conducting and she's in tears at the end. She's so overwhelmed. That genius woman overwhelmed by that young man.
0: It was the Van Cliburn competition that launched him on the international stage. Since then, Yun Chan Lim has made debuts with orchestras throughout the USA, Europe and the Far East. Given recitals at Carnegie Hall at the Verbier Festival, the Concertgebouw in Amsterdam, and recently at the Wigmore Hall in London. 22 years old, as he says, I've made up my mind, I will live my life only for the sake of music. I will give up everything for music.

0: The song Autumn Leaves. The ideal mellow encore from a pianist whose star is surely destined to shine brightly for years to come, Yunshan Lim. Sandy, he can do the high-energy kind of explosive stuff, but also the tender, introspective things.
1: Well, what's extraordinary about him is that when Maren Allsop talks about him, she says she begins to believe in reincarnation, because she says there's this incredibly young man with this unbelievably old soul, that the poet in him is timeless. And you can feel it. You absolutely can feel it.
2: I love the way he lifted us so high with the concerto and then brought us back down to earth with the mellow autumn leaves.
1: And there's, you know, several thousand people going completely quiet as we wait for that one final note.
0: Yes, absolutely holding the whole hall in his fingers.
3: 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Next, the BBC Singers and BBC Symphony Chorus joins conductor Dalia Stasevska and the orchestra for a world premiere, something the proms is long known for, and a full performance of the magnificent choral ode to St. Cecilia, the patron saint of music, by Gerald Finzi. That's coming up next on APM's SymphonyCast.

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1: This week on Between the Keys, we're going to be devoting the hour to new and new-ish piano releases. 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

0: I'm Steve Seals. Symphony Cast is in London this week for opening night of the 2026 BBC Proms Festival, one of the longest-running and most celebrated classical music festivals in the world. For the second half of the program, the BBC Symphony Chorus and BBC Singers will now be joining the orchestra for a world premiere and a choral ode to the spirit of music itself. The first work we'll hear on this second half is a new Emily Dickinson-based commission by the Anglo-French composer Josephine Stevenson. She is an Ivor Novello Award-winning composer working across contemporary, classical, and indie music. Her work has been described as a bewitching combination of dissonance and sweet-toned cantabile. The composer says the piece, inspired by both Dickinson and the writer Mae Sarton, reminds us to experience joy in the everyday things. Now back to the booth where Georgia Mann is setting things up for us.
1: And now applause as Dahlia returns. She'll be conducting the world premiere of Josephine Stevenson's Let the Sunrise Not Leave Us Unmoved.

0: the world premiere of That the Sunrise Not Leave Us Unmoved by Josephine Stevenson. Glorious meeting of organ, orchestra and voices, the BBC singers and the BBC Symphony Chorus joining the BBC Symphony Orchestra and conductor Dalia Staszewska. And there is Josephine Stevenson taking a bow.
1: It's sort of ridiculous, but because we met her, I feel so proud of her. I feel sort of maternal towards her. It was astonishing.
0: With very
1: well
0: good
1: deserved,
0: reason.
1: Well deserved. Yeah. Really wonderful.
0: The British-French composer, multi-talented musician, working in multiple genres, singer and instrumentalist, as well as composer.
2: Well, we've already heard a bit about the final piece on the programme tonight, Gerald Finzi's For St. Cecilia, but it's now time to experience it in full.
0: It was written for a concert held in this very building to mark St. Cecilia's Day in November 1947, St. Cecilia being the patron saint of music. With a text by the poet Edmund Blunden, it's both a tribute to the singing saint herself and a homage to England's rich musical heritage, honouring composers from Byrd and Dowland to Purcell and Handel. It's one of Finzi's largest and most ambitious scores, music that is unmistakably his, lyrical, deeply humane, and infused with a very English pastoral warmth.
2: Sandy, poor old Gerald Finzi does also often get kind of overlooked when it comes to the pantheon of great British composers, doesn't
1: he? He does, and what I love is how balanced we're being. We've had a lot of the American, and now we're going to do something that is so, so
2: very
1: English.
2: Very, very English.
1: He moved to Wiltshire in the 1930s, and he didn't just compose or collect poetry, he did those things. He grew apples, and what we have here are some apples. Don't you love this? This is from the National Fruit Collection in Faversham, Kent. And several of these varieties exist only because he stopped them becoming extinct. And they have fabulous names. There are Norman's Pippin, Mead's Broding.
0: Is there a Morris's Russet somewhere?
1: Somewhere in here is a Morris's Russet, but if I knew which one it was, I wouldn't know. I'm surprised that he has sort of gone away, but so too has Edmund Blunden, the poet, whose words are used in it. He was very prolific at the time and really not very widely read, I think, now.
0: I think there's a Lord Lennox somewhere in there, too.
1: I believe Lord Lennox likes to be a bit bigger.
0: Ah.
1: That's my theory.
0: Right. How wonderful that these apple species that Finzi was so passionate about are still treasured and still cultivated to this day.
1: But this is what I think is that the more we could learn about the composers and the depth of the things that they're interested in. And it isn't just the music. There's so much more. I need to know more about Josephine Stevenson.
2: Yes, me too.
0: For St. Cecilia, Gerald Finzi's ode to the patron saint of music, Dalia Staszewska, conducting Thomas Atkins, our soloist, the last work in this first night of the proms.

0: For St. Cecilia by Gerald Finzi. The ideal piece, I think, for this great classical music festival. It is all about the patron saint of music. Some fantastic performances there from Thomas Atkins. I feel like St. Cecilia was interceding on his behalf. What a gorgeously rich voice he has. Dalia Staszewska conducting the BBC Symphony Orchestra, chorus and singers. An immense sound they were making. Sandy Toklik, I think... St. Cecilia, your favourite saint?
1: I love her because the Romans kept trying to dispatch her in one gruesome way after another, and she kept on singing, and that is the kind of dedication the proms expect.
0: Absolutely it is. Well, poetry is so important to this composer, as we were saying, and apples, of course.
2: Yes, he was such a brilliant and sensitive setter of words and music, wasn't he? It's Vaughan Williams who said there can be no doubt that the sacred spring from which he drank welled up from English poetry.
1: Well, let's hope that the words of Edmund Blunden will come back again as well, now that we've heard the Finzi. I think that's wonderful.
0: Strange how history does bring things back round occasionally.
2: Now, you may think it's all over, but it's not. The first night of the proms coming just 48 hours after we cheered, held our breath and collectively shared the pain of the England football squad. You may have guessed where this is going.
0: Maybe.
2: After each match, the England team and the England fans belted out a spirited version of the Oasis song Wonderwall. Its mix of euphoria and melancholy making it the perfect football anthem. And guess what? We've had it arranged as a special last night encore. Feel free to sing along at home.

0: A 90s pop anthem which became the soundtrack to the FIFA World Cup this summer. Noel Gallagher's Wonderwall, arranged by Stuart Morley.
1: Our World Cup dreams may have been dashed, but my goodness, how well the England squad acquitted themselves. It feels so appropriate to celebrate them at this first night of the Proms.
2: Just listen to that. Anybody who ever dared accuse the Proms of taking themselves too seriously, that is joy.
0: What a night. I mean, just a concert as a whole has been joyful.
2: Honestly, it's just gone in a flash. I've just been sitting here grinning the whole time.
1: I'm really impressed that you knew all the words
0: you
1: to that,
0: did.
1: Sandy.
2: Thank you very much.
1: I mean, very, very impressive. I didn't put you down as an Oasis fan.
0: Somebody call the Gallaghers.
1: We could have done Hey Jude, I guess, as another
2: now,
1: alternative.
2: That one I do know.
0: Me too.
3: Indeed, you never quite know what to expect at the Proms, especially on the first end last night. Well, our thanks to our friends from the BBC for guiding us through this first night of the 2026 BBC Proms Festival from the Royal Albert Hall. And we'll be back next week, and indeed throughout the rest of the summer here on SymphonyCast. I'm Steve Seal. 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In the time we have remaining, here's a bit more from the BBC Symphony Orchestra. 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

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APM's SymphonyCast is produced by Daniel Nass with technical director Michael Osborne and assistance from Tania Major. I'm Steve Seal. We'll see you again next time on SymphonyCast. 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
1: To make them part of his own voice. His Sinfonietta No. 2, also known as Generations, is a reminder that music is always building on what came before while creating something new. All while he dedicates this piece to all the generations of his family. We'll hear it in full in about 21 minutes.

0: My soul hath found refuge in thee. A deeply moving choral piece from composer Evelyn Simpson Currington, who was a child prodigy and started teaching herself piano at 2 years old. By age 9, she was working as the official keyboard accompanist for her family's renowned traveling gospel group, the Singing Simpsons of Philadelphia. Performing on this recording is the Aeolians of Oakwood University, who gave this piece a modern revival.
1: 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Do you want to know what music you're going to hear and what pianists you will hear? 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
2: On this week's broadcast of the San Francisco Symphony, superstar pianist Yuja Wang joins music director Esa-Pekka Salonen for two concertos written almost 100 years apart. 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The other, a more recent work by Esa-Pekka Salonen's own teacher. You'll also hear Claude Debussy's Travelogue of European Dances. 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
0: Feel like dancing? Well, how about dancing barefoot in the rain?

0: From Carlos Simon, a piece called Four Black American Dances, written to showcase the immense cultural and social diversity within the Black American community, performed by the Pittsburgh Symphony Orchestra.
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1: Have you ever looked back on your life and wondered, what if? Edvard Elgar's Dream Children grows out of that feeling. Inspired by a story from English writer Charles Lamb, the music imagines memories that never happened, happy moments that exist only in a dream. So the music has this gentle, nostalgic feeling, almost as if you're flipping through an old photo album filled with pictures from a life you imagined instead of the one you lived. Dream Children, with all its memories, coming to you in about 5 minutes. The greatest trick Tillman Hopstock ever pulled was convincing the classical guitar world that a long-lost early 20th century British impressionist master named Alan Wilcox existed, when really, it was him that were writing pieces like this.

0: while I stood gazing, both the children gradually faded from my view, receding and still receding, till nothing at last but two mournful features were seen in the uttermost distance. Haunting words that inspired this piece, Dream Children, from Edward Elgar, performed in that recording by the Indianapolis Symphony Orchestra.
1: What I like audiences to know about me is that I'm a very passionate, directional player. 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
0: Gratitude doesn't have to be loud. Sometimes it's as simple as taking a moment to appreciate what's already around us. Here's a little bit of gratitude by Don Avery.

0: the Royal Scottish National Orchestra performing Symphony No. 63, or Loon Lake, from composer Alan Hovhaness.
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0: The Danish Radio Symphony Orchestra with Bohemian Danish Folk Tune, written by composer Carl Nielsen. I'm Liz Lyon. 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
1: On this week's broadcast of the San Francisco Symphony, superstar pianist Yuja Wang joins music director Esa-Pekka Salonen for two concertos written almost 100 years apart. The first, an unusual contribution to the jazz age by Maurice Ravel. The other, a more recent work by Esa-Pekka Salonen's own teacher. You'll also hear Claude Debussy's travelogue of European dances. That's next time with the San Francisco Symphony.
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0: End. Sometimes the best ideas are worth coming back to. In 1816, Franz Schubert wrote this melody, or song called The Wanderer. It tells the story of a lonely traveler searching for a place where he truly belongs. And it became one of Schubert's favorites. So years later, he returned back to that haunting melody. But it wasn't to write another song, but instead to build an entire piano work around it. The result was The Wanderer Fantasy, a piece that moves from quiet reflections to bursts of energy, all connected by that one original melody. The Wanderer Fantasy, coming up at the end of the hour.

0: Franz Schubert, with a piece that he wrote called Wander Fantasy. He takes the idea of a traveler, always searching, always moving, and transforms it into the piece you just heard. It started off as a single melody, but he loved it so much he came back and expanded it into the piece you just heard, Long, Long Performing.
1: 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Leading our cast are Pretty Yende and Michael Spires. Hello, this is Michael Kanacki. 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
3: Our time together tonight begins with some pretty lush sounds. Two Nordic melodies by Edvard Grieg. Here's the Malmö Symphony, Bjart Ingeset at the podium.

0: Whew, a powerful string sextet from Antonín Dvořák, performed for you there by cellists Georg Faust and Olaf Manninger, violists Tanya and Wolfram Christ, and violinists Sarah Chang and Bernard Hartog.
1: 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The other, a more recent work by Esa-Pekka Salonen's own teacher. 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

0: A devilishly delightful violin concerto from a former rock star of the classical world, one who some people thought might be the devil for a minute because he was just so good, Paganini's first violin concerto in D major, performed for you there by violinist Hilary Hahn and the Swedish Radio Symphony, Eiji Oue at the podium.
1: 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You'll also hear Claude Debussy's Travelogue of European Dances. 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
1: Well, it's been some time since we've heard the popular madrigals, non-sacred, by Jacques de Vert. 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
0: Here's a delicate piano solo to help you dip your toes into the day. The Andante in A-flat major from Alfreda Andrée.

0: Pianist Jonathan Biss with just a bit of Beethoven to start your day. The first movement from his 18th piano sonata in E-flat major, known as The Hunt. I'm Melanie Renata. Thank you so much for sharing some of your very precious time and space with me this morning. Be good to yourself today, and be good to your neighbor too, okay?
1: 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Hi, I'm Toni Morris. 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

0: The Festa Criolla by Manuel Gomez Carrillo, the Württemberg Philharmonic Reutlingen performed. I'm Bonnie North.
1: On this week's broadcast of the San Francisco Symphony, superstar pianist Yu Jiwang joins music director Esa-Pekka Salonen for two concertos written almost 100 years apart. The first, an unusual contribution to the jazz age by Maurice Ravel. The other, a more recent work by Esa-Pekka Salonen's own teacher. You'll also hear Claude Debussy's Travelogue of European Dances. 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

The conclusion to Aaron Copland's score for Billy the Kid, Leonard Bernstein leading the New York Philharmonic. We'll be back with music by Italian-Brazilian composer Guido Santarsola when we come back. This week on Between the Keys, we're going to be devoting the hour to new and new-ish piano releases. 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

0: The finale of Mozart's 39th symphony, the first of the last three that he wrote. Sir Charles McCarris led the Prague Chamber Orchestra. We'll be back with more music right after this.
1: Maya Angelou said, "Music was my refuge. 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
0: I'm Bonnie North. Thanks so much for joining me. French composer Daniel Auber wrote opera to get himself out of debt. Probably not something that would work today, but it certainly worked for him. He wrote about 40 operas and dug himself out of the hole and built a nice fortune for himself as well. Here's the overture to one of those 40, Fra Diavolo, the Estonian National Symphony Orchestra led by Naimi Järvi.

0: Violinist Augustin Haderlich in the Norwegian Radio Orchestra with the third movement of Mendelssohn's Violin Concerto.
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0: The Bumblebee, the final movement of Pictures of Provence by French composer Paul Maurice. Julia Nolan, the saxophone soloist, joined by the National Arts Center Orchestra. 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
3: On this week's broadcast of the San Francisco Symphony, superstar pianist Yuja Wang joins music director Esa-Pekka Salonen for two concertos written almost 100 years apart. The first, an unusual contribution to the jazz age by Maurice Ravel. The other, a more recent work by Esa-Pekka Salonen's own teacher. You'll also hear Claude Debussy's travelogue of European dances. 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

0: Vladimir Ashkenazy performing the Italian Concerto of Johann Sebastian Bach, originally published as a keyboard exercise. We'll be back with music of Carl Nielsen right after this.
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0: I'm Bonnie North, a pleasure to have your company for classical music. Thanks for joining me. 1001 Nights, stories told by Scheherazade to her husband. They were stories of magic carpets and desert sands, stories like Ali Baba and the 40 Thieves and Aladdin's Wonderful Lamp. Here is the march and dance from Carl Nielsen's Aladdin Suite, the Swedish Radio Symphony Orchestra, led by Esa-Pekka Salonen.

0: the fourth movement of Franz Schubert's Fifth Symphony, performed by the City of Birmingham Symphony Orchestra. I'm Bonnie North. Thanks for joining me.
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0: Monteverdiana, an arrangement of Claudio Monteverdi's music, arranged and performed by the Los Angeles Guitar Quartet. We'll be back with music by the 20th century Swedish composer Dag Vieran right after this.
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0: The Serenade for Strings by Swedish composer Dag Veran. We heard William Boughton lead the English String Orchestra. 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
0: Bonnie North, thanks so much for joining me on this Friday. Swedish composer Lars Erik Larsson is considered to be one of the finest composers of modern Sweden, and he's one of the most successful as well. His music is noted for its wit and its lyricism, and he wrote in a variety of styles in many different genres. This is his pastoral suite, the Stockholm Sinfonietta performs.

0: The Moravian Dances by Leos Janáček, performed by the Warsaw Philharmonic Orchestra, led by Antoni Witt. I'm Bonnie North. It's been a pleasure having your company for classical music. Thanks so much for joining me. Have a great Friday.
1: We're off to Barcelona and the Gran Teatre de Liceu for Donizetti's The Elixir of Love on this week's Sunday Opera. Leading our cast are Pretty Yende and Michael Spires. Hello, this is Michael Kanacki. Please join us for The Elixir of Love, followed by more music of Donizetti, including his theatrical conveniences and inconveniences, all beginning at 3 this Sunday right here at the Classical Network and at wwfm.org.

0: That was Natalia, the Venezuelan Waltz No. 3 by Antonio Lauro. Sharon Isbin, the guitarist, and the percussionist, Gaudencio Tiago de Mello. Well, percussion plays a big part in the next piece of music, at least in the first three bars.
1: This is music by the great Italian violin virtuoso Niccolo Paganini. 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
3: 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The other, a more recent work by Esa-Pekka Salonen's own teacher. You'll also hear Claude Debussy's Travelogue of European Dances. 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
0: This is music Haydn brought for his second of two journeys to London in the 1790s. And, usually it was the public, the audiences, that gave the nicknames to his symphonies. This is the drum roll, for reasons that will become apparent in the first couple of seconds, at least. Then it gets real quiet. The Symphony No. 103, the London Symphony, led by George Schulte.

0: The drum roll symphony number 103. You have to remember way back when, there in the beginning of the first movement, when there was a drum roll, and that was Haydn's music, one of the London symphonies from his second trip, the London Symphony Orchestra, led by Sir George Schulte.
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0: Well, I was digging to try to find out what the comedy opera was all about. That's Camille Saint-Saëns' work from the time he was about 17 or so. Overture to an Unfinished Comedy Opera. That's all I know anyway. So if you know what the comedy was, let me know. I always like a good laugh. The Malmö Symphony Orchestra was led by Jun Merkel.
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2: 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The first, an unusual contribution to the jazz age by Maurice Ravel. The other, a more recent work by Esa-Pekka Salonen's own teacher. You'll also hear Claude Debussy's travelogue of European dances. 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
0: You know, there are a lot of theater superstitions I found out being a theater person in my early years as a teenager and young adult and kind of learning the ropes, as it were. You know, there is the tradition of never put a hat on the bed. That's very, very bad luck. You don't whistle in the dressing room. That's also very, very bad luck. And, you know, they leave a ghost light on stage. Yeah, in most theaters, they still do it. There's just a single light on a pole that's in the middle of the stage. I don't know if it's to keep ghosts away. I've heard more it's just to let the ghosts know where they're going. You think they would know, you know. Anyhow, this is the Ghost Piano Trio by Beethoven, and it actually encompasses another theatrical superstition. It's the slow movement of this trio that folks thought was spooky sounding, and that it probably was something that he was working on, an opera or a work like an opera based on Shakespeare's Scottish play. Because you're not supposed to say that name that starts with an M. That's another superstition. Anyway, here's the Ghost Trio by Beethoven with the Floresta and Trio.

0: The Ghost Piano Trio No. 5 in D Major, Beethoven's Opus 70, the first trio in that collection of trios, as played by the Florestan Trio.
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0: This is music by Carl Maria von Weber. Invitation to the Dance has some familiar melodies in it, but behind the scenes, he wrote little notes, and there's actually a whole little story, a vignette that goes along with this. The Hanover Band plays it, led by Roy Goodman.

0: Music by Carl Maria von Weber, Invitation to the Dance, Roy Goodman leading the Hanover Band. The story is about a young man and a young woman at a dance, and very shyly they ask each other to dance. Finally they do, but they part ways at the end. Yeah, hence the cello solo.
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1: You know, if you want to make some art on spec, on the hope you can sell it to somebody, maybe somebody in particular, it's a good idea to do your research. Darius Milhaud wrote this music after returning from a stint in Brazil, Bull on the Roof, and he was sure, he was positive he could interest Charlie Chaplin into using it in one of his movies. It's cinematic, surely. Forgetting the point, or maybe he didn't know, that Chaplin wrote his own music for his movies and was very particular about it. However, another famous artist grabbed this when Chaplin didn't and turned it into a really absurd ballet. Bull on the Roof, coming up.

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0: The Scherzo Capriccioso by Antonín Dvořák, Jiří Belohlavek leading the BBC Symphony.
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2: On this week's broadcast of the San Francisco Symphony, superstar pianist Yuja Wang joins music director Esa-Pekka Salonen for two concertos written almost 100 years apart. The first, an unusual contribution to the jazz age by Maurice Ravel. The other, a more recent work by Esa-Pekka Salonen's own teacher. You'll also hear Claude Debussy's travelogue of European dances. 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
0: Well, this is music. It's kind of sad. You feel sorry for Darius Milhaud when you realize that when he came back from some years in Brazil, where he was working for France's ambassador to Brazil, he was really taken by the by Brazilian culture and music. And he came back with this kind of popular Brazilian tune and said, you know, I bet Charlie Chaplin would love this for one of his new movies. And I think he submitted it to Chaplin, but Chaplin wrote his own music. I don't think he ever heard back. I think that was the whole thing. But a poet and, well, impresario in a way, I suppose, Jean Cocteau said, you know what, I can use this. And he made an absurd ballet out of it, Bull on the Roof. Nothing really that makes any sense about it, really. It's in a Prohibition era American speakeasy, and it's the people that just come and go in this bar. Here's Bull on the Roof, the French National Orchestra, led by Leonard Bernstein.

0: If memory serves, they named a bar in Paris after the bar in Jean Cocteau's ballet set to that Darius Milhaud music, the Do Nothing Bar. Yeah, I think it became an establishment in Paris. And actually, Milhaud did not understand what Cocteau did with the score when he choreographed it and wrote a tableau for it. He said, "I, who hated comedy, had only aspired to write a merry divertissement in memory of the Brazilian rhythms that had so captured my imagination." I don't think he found it funny. It was kind of bizarre, really. Bull on the Roof. I'm Lynn Warren.
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0: advertised as La Traviata, but of course it wasn't the whole thing. Just a couple of popular melodies from the opera. Justin Holland's treatment of that with Michael Vascones playing guitar.
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0: I can share with an experience of Felix Mendelssohn, his first time in Scotland. When we moved there in, 1988, I remember taking an early drive from where we were living in Musselburgh, which is a town just east of Edinburgh, and headed even further east, not too far away, out to Dunbar, which is right on the North Sea coast. And I remember I'm driving, not much traffic on the road. It was a small little country road. And all of a sudden, I look over to the right, and there's an abandoned castle. And it's the first time I saw it. It was Hales Castle, H-I-L-E-S. You can look it up. Has to do with Mary, Queen of Scots. And I parked and got out of the car and walked around. I thought, wow, I love living here. And so I did. Well, Mendelssohn loved his trip there, too. And he was walking around in a place that had to do with Mary, Queen of Scots, Holyrood Palace, in the ruins of the chapel there. And really was inspired and got an idea for this symphony, his third, the Scottish Symphony, the Cleveland Orchestra here, led by Christoph von Dohnányi.

0: As they used to say in Glasgow, see you, Jimmy. The Scottish. He wasn't in Glasgow. He was in Edinburgh mostly. He probably went to Glasgow and he went out to the Hebrides as well. Mendelssohn's Symphony No. 3, the Scottish Symphony in A minor, the Cleveland Orchestra, led by Christoph von Dohnányi. 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

0: James Horner's beautiful score from the fantasy film Field of Dreams, the place where dreams come true. And James Horner was leading the studio orchestra in that recording. One of my favorite movies. I'm Lynn Warfel.
1: Well, it's been some time since we've heard the popular madrigals, Non-Sacred by Jacques de Vert. 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
1: 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Funding for this program is provided in part by listener members like you. This is Jed Disler, artist in residence for the Classical Network, and welcome to Between the Keys. Normally, it's the month of September that is when the concert season officially starts, as well as when new releases are introduced to the public with the biggest bang and biggest publicity ever. But I always say that a new release, by definition, is a release that one hasn't yet heard, whether it's just a week old or it's been out for a long time, because it's new to you, right? What happens to me during the year is that I'm constantly receiving new releases, either in physical format or in files, and I don't always get to them in a timely manner, and that annoys publicists and artists no end. So I'm going to devote this episode, as well as another episode later this month, to catching up on recent piano releases that I think deserve your attention, and these are all new or new-ish releases. Roberto Proceda's first all-solo piano release for the Hyperion label encompasses piano music by Georges Bizet, who is the composer best known for his opera Carmen, of course. But Bizet's piano music, by contrast, generally gets ignored, particularly his Chasse Fantastique, composed in 1865. And this piece may have been modeled on an etude by Stephen Heller that's in the same key of E-flat major, and it's also in triple meter. But let's listen to Bizet's Chasse Fantastique with pianist Roberto Proceda.

pianist Roberto Proceda playing the Chasse Fantastique by Georges Bizet. And that comes from a recent release on the Hyperion label devoted to Bizet's generally unknown and seldom performed piano music. Recently, I got to know and to work with Roberto Proceda's student, the pianist and composer Alessio Santolini Raggi. And from his multi-movement piece called Diagram and Projection, we're going to hear a movement called The Migration of Butterflies, and I think it's very appropriately titled, as you will hear.

That was a selection from a piece called Diagram and Projection by Alessio Santolini Raggi, with the composer at the piano. I first got to know the pianist Isabel O'Connell as part of the wonderful multi-keyboard ensemble Grand Band, and she has a recent release on the Divine Art label containing pieces by composers who had close associations with Jean Cocteau, including Igor Stravinsky. And we're now going to hear Stravinsky's piano version of his Ragtime with Isabel O'Connell.

Music of Stravinsky, his piano piece called Ragtime. Actually, that was for a small ensemble, but he did a piano version of it, which we often do hear. And it was played by Isabel O'Connell. Sometimes I get sent files that are previews of new releases, like a single track that functions as a kind of teaser, so to speak. Earlier this year, Universal Music sent out a single track by the 2025 Van Cliburn Competition first prize winner, Aristo Sham, which sort of implied that a full-length CD release is in the pipeline. I haven't yet seen the full-length release or have become aware of one. I'm sure it will be out eventually. I first heard Aristo Sham during the 2021 Warsaw Chopin competition, and I thought he was quite special back then. Anyway, here is the single that Deutsche Grammophon has made available of Aristo Sham playing the intense and brooding C minor nocturne, opus 48, number 1 by Chopin.

0: Aristo Sham playing the Nocturne in C minor, opus 48, number 1, by Frédéric Chopin. The French pianist Aline Piboule came out with a very interesting release recently on the Harmonia Mundi label that juxtaposes works by Claude Debussy and John Ireland. And this release includes a solo piano arrangement of Debussy's orchestral triptych La Mer, as well as a triptych of piano pieces by John Ireland called Decorations. I love these pieces, especially the third piece from the set, which is an exuberant and harmonically inventive work called The Scarlet Ceremonies.
1: Let's hear it played now by Aline Piboule.

The Scarlet Ceremonies, the third piece from John Ireland's triptych called Decorations, and we heard it played by the French pianist Aline Piboulet. Now, this next selection is not a new release, but it's from a new reissue that encompasses the complete recordings made for the EMI label by Alexis Weissenberg. For some reason, a disc with three Haydn sonatas made for RCA Victor in America is part of this Warner Classics release, even though it also came out some years ago in a box devoted to Weissenberg's Columbia Masterworks and RCA Victor releases. But here it is again in the big box from Warner Classics. Some listeners may think that Weissenberg plays the first movement of Haydn's D major sonata as if he had been pumped up on extra adrenaline or maybe had a couple of cans of Red Bull. It's very fast and hard-driven playing, but you really can't ignore the message

Alexis Weissenberg playing the first movement from the Sonata in D major by Haydn, recorded in 1968. This is Jed Disler, artist in residence for the Classical Network, and we are featuring new and new-ish releases this hour on Between the Keys. Up ahead for the rest of August on Between the Keys, next weekend's program celebrates the legacy of the legendary American pianist Julius Katchen, who would have turned 100 years old this weekend. That's going to be Friday, August 14th and 15th. August 21st and 22nd features piano concertos that I would imagine you are not so familiar with, but I think you will love the music. And August 28th and 29th brings the writer James Invern to Between the Keys, where he talks about his new book called The Inspired. It's a reimagining of Van Cliburn's journey to stardom, and it's an extraordinary book. We'll also have some rare recordings of Van Cliburn in concert. So keep your ears peeled for these upcoming episodes of Between the Keys. Moving on, Alessandra Amara continues with her ongoing cycle of releases devoted to Claude Debussy's complete works for solo piano. And on her disc that has the 12 Debussy etudes, we've got this performance of the 10th etude, Pour les sonorités opposées. I hope I'd pronounced that correctly. Probably not. Anyway, I think this performance is in a class by itself. It's gorgeously nuanced and quite profoundly interpreted to my ears. I think this is Debussy's most profound solo piano piece, and I hope you will enjoy it.

From Claude Debussy's Etudes, we heard the Etude No. 10, Pour les sonorités opposées, played by Alessandra Amara. The composer and pianist Hans Otte's multi-movement composition, The Book of Sounds, was composed in the late 1970s. I think it's one of the piano's masterpieces of minimal music. And there's a new recorded interpretation that features the pianist Connor Hanek. And from this release, we're going to hear part 11 from The Book of Sounds, pianist Connor Hanek.

pianist Connor Hanek playing Part 11 from The Book of Sounds by Hans Otte. The Bulgarian composer Dimitar Ninov, who lived from 1901 until 1953, is not much known in the West, but there's a recent release devoted to his piano music with the pianist Venita Nenska. It's on the CRD label. I've been enjoying this disc quite a lot, and from it we're going to hear his Etude No. 1.

Piano Etude Number 1 by the Bulgarian composer Dimitar Nenov, performed by Venita Neinska. N-E-Y-N-S-K-I. Is it Neinska or Neinska? I'm not sure, but she's an excellent pianist. And another recent release that I've been enjoying quite a bit features a brilliant young pianist, Sikyun Lee. And the title of this release is called Voyage Among Fragments. And on this disc, she offers the Jasmine Flower Fantasia by the Chinese composer Wang Hua Chu. And we're going to hear that piece now.

That was the Jasmine Flower Fantasia, composed by Wang Hua Chu, and it was performed by Sikion Lee. The last selection on this program devoted to new and new-ish releases comes from a collection of piano transcriptions of traditional and popular Polish songs, served up with the utmost affection and style and genuine love by one of the world's foremost transcription connoisseurs at the keyboard, the one and only Cyprian Katsaris.

We just heard the pianist Cyprian Katsaris playing a lovely transcription of Irena Santor's popular Polish song, Pojadę na Stare Miasto, which means I'll go to the old town. And that is on a release from the Frederick Chopin Institute, with Cyprian Katsaris playing piano arrangements of popular and traditional Polish songs. Delectable stuff indeed. This is Jed Disler, artist in residence for the Classical Network, and we've been devoting this past hour of Between the Keys to new and new-ish releases, and I hope that you and I will be together at this time next week for Between the Keys, an exclusive production of the Classical Network and WWFM.org.

0: On this week's broadcast of the San Francisco Symphony, superstar pianist Yuja Wang joins music director Esa-Pekka Salonen for two concertos written almost 100 years apart. The first, an unusual contribution to the jazz age by Maurice Ravel. The other, a more recent work by Esa-Pekka Salonen's own teacher. You'll also hear Claude Debussy's travelogue of European dances. That's next time with the San Francisco Symphony.
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0: violinist Yitzhak Perlman creating all those sparks with the New York Philharmonic and conductor Zubin Mehta, the introduction and Rondo Capriccioso by Camille Saint-Saëns.
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0: If you've been listening to classical music, Western classical music, for long enough, you start to feel a little bit familiar with certain kinds of harmonies and chord progressions and so on and so forth. So, how did Beethoven choose to get everybody to really pay attention to his Symphony No. 1? He did it like this.

0: Well, it looks like Beethoven got everyone's attention with his Symphony No. 1. We heard a recording by the Leipzig Gewandhaus Orchestra, conducted by Ricardo Chailly. Some Bernstein on the way.
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0: From Leonard Bernstein's score for On the Town, 3 dance episodes, the composer conducting the Israel Philharmonic.

0: from Leonard Bernstein's On the Town, the three dance episodes. The composer conducted the Israel Philharmonic.
1: Well, it's been some time since we've heard the popular madrigals, non-sacred, by Jacques de Vert. 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
0: Ever hear of Flower Festival in Genzano? It's a famous Italian tradition, happens every year in Genzano di Roma. That, of course, is Italy. Just imagine the streets covered in carpets of flower petals, and not just, you know, strewn hither and yon. No, beautiful designs. It's quite something. Flower Festival in Genzano also refers to a ballet with score by Edward Helsted. I'm Mindy Ratner. We'll hear a bit of it this hour. And think of those flower petals.
3: This is the Composer's Datebook for August 7th. I'm John Burge. On today's date in 1893, a talented Italian composer died of tuberculosis at the age of 39. His name, Alfredo Catalani. And in his short lifetime, he completed six operas. The last of these, titled La Vallée, premiered the year before his death and proved the most successful. The opera had some passionate fans, including the famous Italian conductor Arturo Toscanini, who even named one of his daughters Vallée after the title character. These days, Catalani's operas are rarely staged, but one aria from La Vallée has kept his name alive. In Act One, the mountain-maid Vallée sings, "Eben ne andrò lontana," well then, I'll go far away, as she decides to leave her home forever. This aria became very popular with sopranos and has been recorded by artists ranging from Maria Callas to Renee Fleming. Oddly enough, the aria plays a major role in a movie, a 1981 French crime thriller titled Diva, about an obsessed opera fan who has a secret recording made of his favorite soprano singing it. An artist who, in the movie, refuses to be recorded, so of course everyone wants to get their hands on his bootleg. Composer's Datebook is produced by APM, American Public Media, in collaboration with the American Composers Forum, reminding you that all music was once new.

0: If you're thinking, sounds like Mendelssohn, you'd be right. But not famous Felix, but rather Fanny, his sister, wrote that Capriccio in A-flat. Lucia Svartz was the cellist. Yelena Malinova played the piano. And we're going to take in a bit of ballet in just a moment.
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0: Once upon a time, think 19th century here, there was a very well-known choreographer named Auguste Bournonville, and he really did a lot for the Royal Danish Ballet. Among his works was a full-length ballet based on a story by Alexandre Dumas. It was called Flower Festival in Genzano. That was 1858. The whole thing hasn't been danced in Copenhagen in almost a century, but what stands on its own is this pas de deux.

0: A harp concerto in D by Jean Eichner. Silke Eichhorn was the harpist. Stefan Fraß conducted the Kurpfalz Chamber Orchestra.
1: On this week's broadcast of the San Francisco Symphony, superstar pianist Yuja Wang joins music director Esa-Pekka Salonen for two concertos written almost 100 years apart. The first, an unusual contribution to the jazz age by Maurice Ravel. The other, a more recent work by Esa-Pekka Salonen's own teacher. You'll also hear Claude Debussy's travelogue of European dances. That's next time with the San Francisco Symphony.
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0: A bit of Chopin should hit the spot quite nicely on a Friday.

0: from the Petite Symphonie by Charles Gounod, the first movement. Barry Faulkner conducted the Sinfonia Orchestra of Chicago.
1: We're off to Barcelona and the Gran Teatre de Liceu for Donizetti's The Elixir of Love on this week's Sunday Opera. Leading our cast are Priti Yende and Michael Spires. Hello, this is Michael Kanacki. 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

0: romantic and French. Marie Clémence de Grandval, a French contemporary of Johannes Brahms, for one. That was the third movement from her oboe concerto. Lajos Lencsés played it for us with Andre Boreko and the Stuttgart Radio Symphony.
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0: A suite from The Magic Opal, a two-act opera about a very special ring. Music by Isaac Albéniz.

0: to pictures. From Sleeping Beauty, a fairy tale opera by Engelbert Humperdinck of Hansel and Gretel fame, Carl Anton Rickenbacker conducted the Bamberg Symphony Orchestra in those excerpts from the 1902 production.
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0: Trombonist Christian Lindberry plays Rimsky-Korsakov with the Tokyo Kosei Wind Orchestra.

0: you write some of those crazy tricks. A concerto for trombone by Nikolai Rimsky-Korsakov. Christian Lynn Berry backed up by the Tokyo Kosei Wind Orchestra.
1: 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The first, an unusual contribution to the jazz age by Maurice Ravel. The other, a more recent work by Esa-Pekka Salonen's own teacher. You'll also hear Claude Debussy's Travelogue of European Dances. 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